0: Kurt Cobain was found dead at the age of 27, apparently the victim of a self-inflicted gunshot wound.
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0: want Huskers? 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A one-on-one with Coach Rhule reliving the game that was. The highs, the lows, and the path forward. 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
5: 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Well, what did we do to deserve such a great forecast here? 59 degrees should be our low tonight. Then tomorrow, Columbus Day, mostly sunny with a high of 76. Mostly clear tomorrow night with a low down to 51. And mostly sunny Tuesday with a high of 67.
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1: 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In South Africa, where free elections put Nelson Mandela in charge, and in Haiti, where the elected government was restored by American might.
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0: 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And this year, we're serving up pork loin sandwiches, thanks to Dean's Market. 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
1: Try to imagine what it must be like right now in Nebraska, where there are no major professional sports teams and no other major university within its borders. And in Lincoln now, and all across the Nebraska Plains, this first national title in a generation is a wonderful and crowning moment in the career of Tom Osborne.
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0: 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Coming up Tuesday, October 27th at 6 p.m., it's Wayne State Volleyball versus Southwest Minnesota State. 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
5: 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For right now, tonight, partly cloudy, a low of 59. Tomorrow, mostly sunny with a high of 76. Mostly clear tomorrow night with a low down to 51. And mostly sunny on Tuesday with a high of 67.
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1: 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If it drops below 50, it blows up. What do you do? 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

0: want, Huskers? 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A one-on-one with Coach Rhule, reliving the game that was. The highs, the lows, and the path forward. 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

0: In the tumultuous year of 94, the best reruns of the year were The Aging Vets Who Parachuted into France for the D-Day anniversary, Woodstock 2, and the movie Boys Town, which speaker to be Gingrich sees as a model for ending welfare.
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7: 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Then a really good day tomorrow for Columbus Day. Mostly sunny with a high of 76. Mostly clear tomorrow night, the low down to 51. And mostly sunny Tuesday with a high of 67.
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0: It's the 2026 94 Rock Caton International Elevator Tailgater, presented by Midwest Bank, Nebraska Public Power District, and Farmers Union Co-op Supply in Clarkson, Howells, and Stanton. 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And this year, we're serving up pork loin sandwiches, thanks to Dean's Market. 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
3: 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Well, we're talking bingo twice in this right now. Hank and Snook's Mint Bar on Wednesday evening has music bingo. What fun. That's going to be Wednesday at Hank and Snook's, 7 to 8:30. And you can check out Book Bingo for Kids and win some books at the Norfolk Public Library. 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

goodness. Oh, the left and then the right to the point of the chin, and Moura's down. Joe Cortez pushes Foreman back and his lip is cut. He's not going to make it. The impossible dream, they said it was, and George Foreman has done the impossible. It's a class.

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0: wild. Coming up Tuesday, October 27th at 6 p.m., it's Wayne State Volleyball versus Southwest Minnesota State. 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
5: 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Tackle this year's corn stocks with a heavy-duty Vermeer 605N baler from Kate International in Albion, Crofton, and Neely today. Well, before the rain shower chances get here later in the week, enjoy this dry weather tonight. Partly cloudy, a low down to 59. Mostly sunny tomorrow, the high is 76. Mostly clear tomorrow night, should see a low of 51. And another winner of a day on Tuesday with mostly sunny skies and a high of 67.
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0: The World Series has been played on in the midst of two world wars, in the midst of the Depression era, but now in 1994, in the midst of the greed era in Major League Baseball, no World Series.
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0: got it. 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A one-on-one with Coach Rhule, reliving the game that was. The highs, the lows, and the path forward. 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

0: 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A one-on-one with Coach Rhule reliving the game that was. 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
4: 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Well, we're looking A-OK. Tonight, 59 degrees should be our low with partly cloudy skies. Mostly sunny tomorrow. Light winds, a high of 76. Mostly clear tomorrow night, should see a low of 51, and mostly sunny on Tuesday with a high of 67.
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0: 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In South Africa, where free elections put Nelson Mandela in charge, and in Haiti, where the elected government was restored by American might.
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0: 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Jamie Lee Curtis.
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0: 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Coming up Tuesday, October 27th at 6 p.m., it's Wayne State Volleyball versus Southwest Minnesota State. 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
5: 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Sunny for your Columbus Day with a high near 83. South-southeast winds at around 15, becoming west-northwest in the afternoon. Winds could gust as high as 25 miles per hour. For tonight, clear, the low getting down to around 50 degrees.
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0: 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I'm missing it? Okay, gotta go.

0: 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A one-on-one with Coach Rhule, reliving the game that was. The highs, the lows, and the path forward. 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

0: You want Huskers? 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The Husker Football Show, now every Monday and Tuesday on NCN. A one-on-one with Coach Rhule, reliving the game that was. The highs, the lows, and the path forward. You don't want to miss this. 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
1: I'm pleased to be joined today on Faith Health Inside Look by Dr. David Kalaney with General Surgery. Today we're going to talk about endoscopy. So what is an endoscopy and why is it an important tool for diagnosis and screening for cancer?
2: Good question. Endoscopy is a very useful tool. So primarily there would be two types that I perform. One of them is an upper endoscopy, where we look at the esophagus or the food tube and the stomach and a little bit of the small intestine past the stomach. Mm-hmm. And then you have the colonoscopy, which is where we look at the colon and the rectum. The upper will primarily be a tool for looking at symptoms you may be experiencing, like heartburn that's really bad, you can't sleep, heartburn that won't go away, abdominal pain in the epigastrium, which mm-hmm. is the top area.
1: Yeah.
2: We can have a look and diagnose some conditions that we can treat easily.
1: All right, thank you so much.
2: Yes, my pleasure.
1: All right. And that is Faith Health Inside Look.
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5: 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Sunny for your Columbus Day with a high near 83. South-southeast winds at around 15, becoming west-northwest in the afternoon. Winds could gust as high as 25 miles per hour. For tonight, clear, the low getting down to around 50 degrees.
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8: 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Sunny for your Columbus Day with a high near 83. South-southeast winds at around 15, becoming west-northwest in the afternoon. Winds could gust as high as 25 miles per hour. For tonight, clear, with a low getting down to around 50 degrees.
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0: 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A one-on-one with Coach Rhule, reliving the game that was. The highs, the lows, and the path forward. 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

0: 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The highs, the lows, and the path forward. 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
5: 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Sunny for your Columbus Day with a high near 83. South-southeast winds at around 15, becoming west-northwest in the afternoon. Winds could gust as high as 25 miles per hour. For tonight, clear, the low getting down to around 50 degrees.
6: 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Rock levels are within acceptable limits. You may continue rocking. Thank you for your cooperation. 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
7: 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Sunny for your Columbus Day with a high near 83. South-southeast winds at around 15, becoming west-northwest in the afternoon. Winds could gust as high as 25 miles per hour. For tonight, clear, the low getting down to around 50 degrees.
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4: 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Fall weather football calls for pizza. Grab your favorite Valentino's pizza before the big game. Sunny for your Columbus Day with a high near 83. South-southeast winds at around 15, becoming west-northwest in the afternoon. Winds could gust as high as 25 miles per hour. For tonight, clear, the low getting down to around 50 degrees.
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1: 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We talk just enough to make you feel less alone, but not enough to be annoying.

0: 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Are we reaching? 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
1: And now here he is, strong enough to bend records with his bare hands, able to tell tall tales in a single breath. It's Super Mookie. Yes, Super Mookie. Strange visitor from another neighborhood with powers and abilities far below those of mortal male and female people. And who, disguised as Mookie in the morning, mild-mannered disc jockey, fights a never-ending battle for truth, justice, and the pursuit of loose women.
2: 60 degrees at 6:13, sunny and 77 today. Good morning. Welcome to the first step in our five-step work week program. Some people will call it a Monday. Mookie in the morning, Hollyweird Minute, tea time with the T-Man coming up. And from Twin Peaks, Dune, Desperate Housewives, and more, we'll talk with Kyle MacLachlan, 94 Rock.

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7: Good morning. The U.S. Congress has adjourned until after the general election as senators and representatives campaign for a return to Washington, D.C. When they get back, whomever is there will have several pieces of legislation waiting. One in specific with great interest to Nebraskans is the Farm Bill. It's already gotten through the House with multiple items rarely unable to be tacked on. Nebraska Representative Mike Flood talked about the victory it was to get the bill through the House and onto the Senate.
8: One thing that I don't even think we could recreate if we had to do it again in October or November or December is getting that E15 into the bill. The fact that the E15 year-round got into the farm bill and was sent over to the Senate was a huge win. That is the number one goal.
7: The farm bill has been voted out of the Senate Agriculture Committee by a narrow margin and is expected to move forward once Congress returns. Mike Flood is the owner of Flood Communications, which includes this station. A new organization in Norfolk is working to improve the city's parks, starting with a tree planting project that brought together community leaders and volunteers Friday. The Norfolk Parks and Recreation Foundation planted 19 trees at Central and Berry Hill Parks, including elm, pine, and black cherry varieties. The project was funded through a grant awarded to the city of Norfolk, with the foundation providing a 25% match and volunteers helping with the planting. Residents can support the foundation's efforts through donations and volunteering. Organizers also encourage community members to report maintenance concerns or damage at city parks. Nebraska Governor Jim Pillen signed an executive order Friday seeking to limit how families receiving cash assistance can spend their benefits. The order directs the Nebraska Department of Health and Human Services to request federal approval for additional restrictions under the Temporary Assistance for Needy Families Aid to Dependent Children program. Under current rules, the benefits cannot be used for transactions at liquor stores, casinos, or adult entertainment establishments, and Pillen wants to expand those restrictions to include purchases of tobacco and vaping products, video games, cosmetic services, jewelry, and other non-essential items. You can find more of today's news online at newschannelnebraska.com. 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
10: 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A very merry Monday, sunny and 77, low of 45 tonight. And then not as merry, or at least not as warm. Partly sunny and 59 for Tuesday and for Wednesday. Right now, 61, Holly Bennett, tea time with the T-Man coming up. And next hour from Twin Peaks and Dune, we'll talk with Kyle McLaughlin, 94 Rock.

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1: Don't you ever, you can never get out of here. 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
2: Comedian Shane Gillis dropped an F-bomb on SNL. The audience responded with shocked silence, like they do to everything else on SNL. Aaron Sorkin's follow-up to the Facebook movie The Social Network is a bomb. And to add insult to injury, I learned about this on Facebook. Celine Dion fell on stage during her Paris concert. Usually when Celine wants to disappear on stage, she just turns sideways.
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1: Poison is the most fun you can have with your clothes on. After that, it's the next thing's the bedroom. So I think Poison's like a Halloween party on the 4th of July.
2: Ricky?
3: I'd say we're like Motorhead meets Boy George. It's like Poison's knocking. Are you brave enough to answer?
4: Poison's just a good rock and roll. Well, no, not a good rock and roll band, a great rock and roll band. You know,
1: and we're not biased.
2: That's
4: really, I mean, opinions of us. It's actually the opinions of our audience.
3: Our manager told us to say that, right?
5: Actually, we're a punk pop tango band.
1: Yeah, exactly.
6: Well, like punk country.
1: Like Rich said, we're somewhere between the Sex Pistols and Queen. You know what I mean? We just have a side of our niches.
4: Rainbow.

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This is Brett Michaels. I wanted you to know that you are the rose, and Mookie in the morning is the thorn in my butt.

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3: It's another real holiday, T-Man, and it is kind of food-related, National Farmer's Day, because if anyone's qualified to talk about farming, it's me. The guy who never saw a cow till I was like 26. I grew up in the concrete jungle of Smelly, L.A., Los Angeles, but hey, I've been here now for like 32 years, so I'm an honorary Nebraskan, right? At least.
4: Seven. Yeah.
3: Okay.
4: You know, I had a friend that moved from Pennsylvania here, and he was like, gosh, Nebraska makes a lot of green beans. And I was like, you're not close.
3: No. But, well, you get the bean part right, but yeah.
4: Yeah.
3: Yeah, and I had to be told when I moved here that the corn on the side of the road is not free this time of year, okay? What? Free corn? No. Anyway, so we're asking on National Farmer's Day, if you had a farm, what animals would you have?
4: And this happened to me just the other day at Walmart. I was loading some Gatorade up in the back of my truck, and I heard this sound, and I looked to the right of me, and there was a truck with a dog crate in it, and in it was a baby goat. This thing was about the size of a bowling ball and the cutest thing I've ever seen in my life, so I'm going to go with goats for this one.
3: But just baby goats, right?
4: Baby goats, yeah.
3: They get a little annoying when they get older. But, yeah, I'll take the alpacas and give me some sheep. See, that way when the winter comes, I got free wool to keep me warm. And plus, okay, the alpacas are adorbs, as are the sheep. And I might get a llama, too, just because my son once was bitten by a llama. He tried to pet in one of those petting zoos. And so that'll keep him in line. And give me one of them big Texas longhorn cattle with the eight foot horn span, like Bevo, just because those are cool looking, and then when it croaks, I can put it on the front of my car. So,
4: well, you pick up the cow poop, and my goat will be eating my grass, so I don't have to mow. So
3: oh man, you planned this better than I did. I forgot about the poop part. this is why I don't farm. I don't deal well with poo poo. Let us know on Facebook on National Farmer's Day, if you had a farm, what animals would you have?
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5: I'm pleased to be joined today on Faith Health Inside Look by Dr. David Kalaney with General Surgery. Today we're going to talk about endoscopy. So what is an endoscopy, and why is it an important tool for diagnosis and screening for cancer?
6: Good question. Endoscopy is a very useful tool. So primarily there would be two types that I perform. One of them is an upper endoscopy, where we look at the esophagus, or the food tube, and the stomach, and a little bit of the small intestine past the stomach. Mm-hmm. And then you have the colonoscopy, which is where we look at the colon and the rectum. The upper will primarily be a tool for looking at symptoms you may be experiencing, like heartburn that's really bad, you can't sleep, heartburn that won't go away, abdominal pain in the epigastrium, which mm-hmm. is the top area. Yeah. We can have a look and diagnose some conditions that we can treat easily.
5: All right, thank you so much.
6: Yes, my pleasure.
5: All right. And that is Faith Health Inside Look.
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2: Good morning. In high school football, Friday night, Norfolk fell to Omaha West Side 63-0. Partington Newcastle cruised past Lutheran High Northeast 63-6. Columbus lost to Papillion La Vista South 42-20. 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

0: Indiana Hoosiers, 20-17 in Lincoln Saturday afternoon. Nebraska led by as many as 11 points in the fourth quarter, following a 39-yard touchdown run from Anthony Calandria, but the Hoosiers stormed back and eventually took the lead on a 44-yard touchdown pass on 4th-and-1. Head football coach Matt Rhule spoke after the game and talked about how it's all eyes forward from here.
1: I'm not going to spend a lot of time on a moral victory. I'm not going to spend a lot of time being depressed. 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I'm going to spend a lot of time listening to toxicity. I'm going to go to work tomorrow and be like, we have to fix this, or improve this, and this.
0: Up next for the Big Red is a late-night showdown against Oregon at 10 p.m. from Eugene. 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

Rocking the Big Red 94, rocking Mookie in the morning. You may notice this next time you go flying there. TSA agents will now have to stand when they're checking IDs. The TSA agents say they refuse to take this sitting down, which is kind of the point.

Greetings. This is Dr. Evil. You're listening to my number one henchman, Mookie, in the morning on 94 Rock. I shall call him Mini Mook

0: 94 Rock goes behind the music. Lita Ford talking about her legendary duet with Ozzy.
1: I met Tony Iommi first. We were on tour and we were in Germany. And after the show, he invited me to his hotel room and I spent the night. So that was fun. The rest is rock and roll history.
2: Yeah, that was written at a time where Lita was hanging out with Ozzy Osbourne, and it reached top 10 status.
1: When we started writing the song, we were stuck in this little room, and we didn't realize that we were in there all night long until the sun came up. I love playing Close My Eyes Forever. I love it.

0: Lita and Ozzy, 94 Rock and Mookie in the morning. Our next guest you remember as Agent Cooper in Twin Peaks. He was in the original Dune movie back in the 80s. Bree's husband on Desperate Housewives and many more. He's now the host of a podcast called What Are We Even Doing? The one and only Kyle MacLachlan joins us. Good morning, sir.
1: Hey, Mookie, how you doing?
0: We are happy to have you with us. Before we talk about the podcast, I want to ask, since you were in the original Dune movie back in the 80s, what do you think of the newer Dune movies, and have you seen them?
1: Yes, I did. I really enjoyed it. I love the story. I read the books when I was young, and then fast forward a few years later, and I auditioned for the role of Paul. And this was actually my first film experience. It completely blew my mind. But I really enjoyed it, the new one. I did have some trepidation going in, because I'm thinking, will this new Dune sort of knock my Dune off the shelf? But there's room for both. You know, David's version was so interesting visually and so impactful and so interesting. So that'll be around for a long time as well.
0: Indeed it will. Well, your podcast has been around for a while. This is the second time we've had a chance to talk to you about What Are We Even Doing. So have you found out yet? Have you discovered what are we even doing yet? Have you found that out?
2: We're still working on it. It is a work in progress. But I tell you, I've had such a lovely experience speaking with Gen Z, young millennials about their creative process. I didn't really know what the approach would be, but it's just a sit-down conversation with really interesting creative people that are coming up. And it's very inspirational. It's certainly inspirational to me to hear about these people and their journeys and kind of what inspires them. And I get inspired talking to them.
0: Well, you know what's inspirational is it seems like a lot of younger people these days do have a better sense of history and pop culture from before when they were born. Since they are younger than you, are they familiar with all the work that you've done over the years?
2: Yes. Yeah, funny enough. And I've been really lucky to have been in films and in television programs that have become iconic and are still around and people really enjoy. You know, Sex and the City is a good example. Twin Peaks is a great example. And films like Blue Velvet, even the show How I Met Your Mother, people, you know, respond to that. And it's still around. And it's kind of fun that you're recognized by a younger generation. You know, I'm the old guy now. I'm the old guy in the room.
0: But what I love about your podcast is you're not the grumpy old man that's saying, you kids need to listen to me. You're a good listener. You have to be as a good podcast host, right?
2: You are so correct. This is, and that's the secret to acting, which is the talking and listening part. But the listening is incredibly important. Mm-hmm. In fact, I go into the interviews with the people that I speak with. You know, I have cards and I've prepared and I've learned everything about your career. I usually put the cards away and we just sit down and have a conversation and we genuinely just talk about stuff and I'm listening to their responses, which trigger something in me, which trigger something in them, and off we go. And it's really, really natural and really back and forth. And it's been a wonderful thing to discover. I love this journey.
0: Well, and you're getting to talk to the next generation of actors. Do you see a big difference with the Gen Z entertainment people?
2: Well, certainly just in the process of creating something. I mean, you take an iPhone, you can make a movie. In fact, even some of the older guys, Steven Soderbergh. I did a movie with Steven called High Flying Bird. We shot everything on an iPhone. And so, you know, it's really possible to tell a story in the simplest way. The challenge, of course, is to have a story we're telling. Mm-hmm. But the medium has certainly changed. That said, I still love, in fact, for Fallout, we're shooting Fallout right now, we're shooting on film. So there's a rhythm to film that I started with. That was the rhythm on Dune and Blue Velvet. We used film and the camera wasn't a digital card. And there's a certain rhythm that goes with that and the changing of the film and the lighting and everything like that. That is really fun to return to. So I guess there's room for both, you know?
0: Absolutely. Well, you know, you mentioned you're working on Fallout. You've done Blue Velvet, as you mentioned, Desperate Housewives. You've done so many different types of genres. How do you pick acting roles for yourself?
2: You know, a lot of that just comes to me, to be honest. I think the influence of Twin Peaks on my career from that point on was very strong, particularly with Sex and the City and Desperate Housewives, because the creators of that, Mark Cherry and Michael Patrick King, were taken with Twin Peaks, you know, and they were interested in working with me because of that. So work kind of led to work. In my case, there wasn't really a master plan, and choices were sort of, sometimes there wasn't a choice. It was just one, you know? So, but somehow it's all kind of, you know, cobbled together and become this kind of interesting quilt, I guess.
0: Indeed it is. As we wrap up, not only do you have the podcast, you have a new memoir out recently. Can you talk about that?
2: Yeah, so this is my first foray as an author into this world, and it's a book about kind of my a memoir, a journey of my life through the Hollywood system, and a lot of stories about the roles that I've played, some of the ones that we've mentioned already in the program, and it was a chance to really go back and tell, you know, the good and the bad, honestly, and reveal myself in a way that I have not done before. Part of that motivation was I've got an 18-year-old son, and you know, I'd like him to know a little bit more about who his dad is or was when he gets interested. He's not interested now, of course, but there will come a time when he'll be curious, and so this is my attempt to kind of, you know, let him know what it was like growing up and being me.
0: Well, we can't wait to read that, as well as enjoy the podcast, What Are We Even Doing? Stream it where your finer podcasts are found. The one and only Kyle MacLachlan, thanks as always for the time.
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13: Good morning. The U.S. Congress has adjourned until after the general election as senators and representatives campaign for a return to Washington, D.C. When they get back, whomever is there will have several pieces of legislation waiting. One in specific with great interest in Nebraskans is the Farm Bill. It's already gotten through the House with multiple items rarely unable to be tacked on. Nebraska Representative Mike Flood talked about the victory it was to get the bill through the House and onto the Senate.
14: One thing that I don't even think we could recreate if we had to do it again in October or November or December is getting that E15 into the bill. The fact that the E15 year-round got into the Farm Bill and was sent over to the Senate was a huge win. That is the number one goal.
13: The Farm Bill has been voted out of the Senate Agriculture Committee by a narrow margin and is expected to move forward once Congress returns. Mike Flood is the owner of Flood Communications, which includes this station. A new organization in Norfolk is working to improve the city's parks, starting with a tree planting project that brought together community leaders and volunteers Friday. The Norfolk Parks and Recreation Foundation planted 19 trees at Central and Berry Hill Parks, including elm, pine, and black cherry varieties. The project was funded through a grant awarded to the city of Norfolk, with the foundation providing a 25% match and volunteers helping with the planting. Residents can support the foundation's efforts through donations and volunteering. Organizers also encourage community members to report maintenance concerns or damage at city parks. Nebraska Governor Jim Pillen signed an executive order Friday seeking to limit how families receiving cash assistance can spend their benefits. The order directs the Nebraska Department of Health and Human Services to request federal approval for additional restrictions under the Temporary Assistance for Needy Families Aid to Dependent Children program. Under current rules, the benefits cannot be used for transactions at liquor stores, casinos, or adult entertainment establishments, and Pillen wants to expand those restrictions to include purchases of tobacco and vaping products, video games, cosmetic services, jewelry, and other non-essential items. You can find more of today's news online at newschannelnebraska.com. 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
4: 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Sunny and 77 today, low of 45 tonight. Partly sunny and 59 tomorrow, ditto for Wednesday. Right now, 61.
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1: Welcome to Hollywood. Comedian Shane Gillis dropped an F-bomb on SNL. The audience responded with shocked silence, like they do to everything else on SNL. Aaron Sorkin's follow-up to the Facebook movie The Social Network is a bomb. And to add insult to injury, I learned about this on Facebook. Celine Dion fell on stage during her Paris concert. Usually when Celine wants to disappear on stage, she just turns sideways.

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1: Now we're up to the Cars, the rock band that once stopped a Major League Baseball game. It happened just last summer, in August to be exact, at Metropolitan Stadium near Minneapolis. It was a game between the Minnesota Twins and the Toronto Blue Jays. Now, they had started early enough so that the game should have been over easily by 5 o'clock that afternoon. That's when the Cars road crew had to start setting up for the scheduled concert that night. But at the end of the ninth inning, the score was 5-5. So the game went into extra innings. But neither the Twins nor the Blue Jays could push a run across. Goose eggs kept piling up on the scoreboard as the innings went by. And at the end of the 14th, the score was still 5-5. And the time was 5 p.m. So the senior umpire stepped onto the diamond, raised his hands, and said something like, "Game called on account of rock." So the ball players headed for the showers, and the roadies took over the stadium to set up for the Cars concert that night. And if any other recording act has ever stopped a Major League Baseball game, we haven't heard about it. That interrupted game, by the way, was completed a few days later. The Twins winning 7-5.

this, at least until lunch, and I got motion sickness. I stopped looking for land and looked for pails, hanging my head, yo, over the rails. While I was on my knees and feeling grounded, I suddenly heard those words, yo, Chris, I found

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2: Good morning. In high school football, Friday night, Norfolk fell to Omaha West Side 63-0. Partington Newcastle cruised past Lutheran High Northeast 63-6. 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Then on the gridiron, Friday night, Pierce takes on Wayne. Both games can be heard right here live on 94 Rock. In college football Saturday, Wayne State cruised to a 45-13 win over Bemidji State. The Wildcats used a 24-point second quarter to take a 31-7 lead into the halftime break and put it in cruise control to improve it to 6-1 on the season. The Wildcats get a bye week this Saturday, but return Saturday, October 24th with a road game at 5th-ranked Minnesota State. The Nebraska football team suffered their first loss of the season, losing to the defending champion Indiana Hoosiers 20-17 in Lincoln Saturday afternoon. Nebraska led by as many as 11 points in the fourth quarter following a 39-yard touchdown run from Anthony Calandria, but the Hoosiers stormed back and eventually took the lead on a 44-yard touchdown pass on 4th-and-1. Head football coach Matt Rhule spoke after the game and talked about how it's all eyes forward from here.
3: I'm not going to spend a lot of time on a moral victory. I'm not going to spend a lot of time being depressed. I'm not going to spend a lot of time listening to, hey, good job. I'm not going to spend a lot of time listening to toxicity. I'm going to go to work tomorrow and be like, we have to fix this, or improve this, and this.
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2: 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He doesn't want to live in my world. 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

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The question is loneliness hard to handle? A new study says loneliness can cost up to 6 years of healthy life. On the other hand, getting married will make you wish your life was about 6 years shorter.

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1: 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Do you have the guts to enter this contest?
2: 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You'll have no idea where you are. 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
3: At the time, I knew Van Halen was like the pinnacle of rock and roll bands. They played hard and partied hard.
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2: Happy Columbus Day, T-Man. 1492, Columbus sailed the ocean blue. 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
1: Yeah.
2: Beef jerky and water, donuts and chocolate milk. What do you eat? Any candy and any soda or any chips and any beer, and you gotta have some music, some tunes for your boat trip. From worst to best, polka, disco, country, 80s pop, classic rock. Yeah, I know I offended a lot of people by putting polka on the $1 line. Sorry, even though I'm half German, I'm not even half interested in polka. $15, create your perfect Columbus Day boat trip, and go.
3: I'll go with the basic cabin just because I think if I got drunk enough... that anything would work for
2: That's
3: me.
2: That's right. So. Yeah. All cabins look the same when you're passed out.
3: So I'll do, that's $2 for my $1 pick. Oof. I don't like any of those.
2: Come on. You want some of that plum juice?
3: I want the beer because I have the basic cabin. So there's my $5 and my $2 line.
2: It's a good trade-off. You're up to $7. Yeah.
3: $7. Okay, I will go with disco. Can't beat it for $2. Yeah, I'll go to Mexico any day with my.
2: Well, no, wait, hold on. No, I'm sorry. You still got $5 left, so you can go to Europe.
3: Yeah, I'm going to Europe, I guess, with my hard boiled eggs. So
2: you can still upgrade to classic rock if you want.
3: Oh, wow. Okay.
2: Yeah, let's do that. There you go. See, this turned out to be a much better boat trip than you thought. Yeah, I say you could go with the. $5 line on two of them and then pick a 4 and a 1. So, yeah, give me Europe. That's I got to go to Greece one of these days. That's just gorgeous, though. Those beaches with the ladies and the beautiful houses and more ladies. So, yes, I'll take that. Give me the basic cabin. That's $7. And so I've still got $8 left. So give me the donuts and chocolate milk because I'm 8 years old and classic rock. Can't live without that. I can't be going, you know, a whole trip across the sea to Europe listening to disco or polka. Sorry. Let us know on Facebook. It's Columbus Day. Pick your $15 perfect boat trip.
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9: Good morning. The U.S. Congress has adjourned until after the general election as senators and representatives campaign for a return to Washington, D.C. When they get back, whomever is there will have several pieces of legislation waiting. One in specific with great interest in Nebraskans is the Farm Bill. It's already gotten through the House with multiple items rarely unable to be tacked on. Nebraska Representative Mike Flood talked about the victory it was to get the bill through the House and onto the Senate.
10: One thing that I don't even think we could recreate if we had to do it again in October or November or December is getting that E15 into the bill. The fact that the E15 year-round got into the farm bill and was sent over to the Senate was a huge win. That is the number one goal.
9: The farm bill has been voted out of the Senate Agriculture Committee by a narrow margin and is expected to move forward once Congress returns. Mike Flood is the owner of Flood Communications, which includes this station. A new organization in Norfolk is working to improve the city's parks, starting with a tree planting project that brought together community leaders and volunteers Friday. The Norfolk Parks and Recreation Foundation planted 19 trees at Central and Berry Hill Parks, including elm, pine, and black cherry varieties. The project was funded through a grant awarded to the city of Norfolk, with the foundation providing a 25% match and volunteers helping with the planting. Residents can support the foundation's efforts through donations and volunteering. Organizers also encourage community members to report maintenance concerns or damage at city parks. Nebraska Governor Jim Pillen signed an executive order Friday seeking to limit how families receiving cash assistance can spend their benefits. The order directs the Nebraska Department of Health and Human Services to request federal approval for additional restrictions under the Temporary Assistance for Needy Families Aid to Dependent Children program. Under current rules, the benefits cannot be used for transactions at liquor stores, casinos, or adult entertainment establishments, and Pillen wants to expand those restrictions to include purchases of tobacco and vaping products, video games, cosmetic services, jewelry, and other non-essential items. You can find more of today's news online at newschannelnebraska.com. 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
2: 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They're 201 East Main Street in Bloomfield. Yeah, get them jobs done around the yard today because it's about to get chilly. Sunny 77 this afternoon, low of 45 tonight. Partly sunny, high of only 58 tomorrow. Ditto for Wednesday. Right now, 63.
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1: Where did you get your name, Goo Goo Dolls?
2: You know what? We had a gig, and so we had to come up with some kind of a name just to play the show. And I don't know where that came from, but and then we just never changed it, which I wish we had. But
1: why?
2: Because it's kind of a stupid name. It doesn't mean anything anymore.
1: It just kind of stuck. Yeah.
2: Yeah, it just kind of stuck.

0: Holly Weird Minute on 94 Rock. Don't you ever, you can never get out of
1: here. Welcome to Hollywood. Comedian Shane Gillis dropped an F-bomb on SNL. The audience responded with shocked silence, like they do to everything else on SNL. Aaron Sorkin's follow-up to the Facebook movie The Social Network is a bomb. And to add insult to injury, I learned about this on Facebook. Celine Dion fell on stage during her Paris concert. Usually when Celine wants to disappear on stage, she just turns sideways.

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1: I'm pleased to be joined today on Faith Health Inside Look by Dr. David Kalaney with General Surgery. Today we're going to talk about endoscopy. So what is an endoscopy and why is it an important tool for diagnosis and screening for cancer?
2: Good question. Endoscopy is a very useful tool. So primarily there would be two types that I perform. One of them is an upper endoscopy, where we look at the esophagus or the food tube and the stomach and a little bit of the small intestine past the stomach. Mm-hmm. And then you have the colonoscopy, which is where we look at the colon and the rectum. The upper will primarily be a tool for looking at symptoms you may be experiencing, like heartburn that's really bad, you can't sleep, heartburn that won't go away, abdominal pain in the epigastrium, which is the top area. Yeah. We can have a look and diagnose some conditions that we can treat easily.
1: All right. Thank you so much.
2: Yes, my pleasure.
1: All right. And that is Faith Health Inside Look.
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13: Good morning. In high school football on Friday night, Norfolk fell to Omaha Westside 63-0. Hardington Newcastle cruised past Lutheran High Northeast 63-6. Columbus lost to Papillion La Vista South 42-20. Columbus Lakeview downed Wayne 42-7. And as heard on 94 Rock Friday night, Laurel Concord Coleridge dominated Oaken Craig 68-28. This week on 94 Rock, we have live volleyball coming your way on Thursday as Norfolk hosts Columbus. Then on the gridiron, Friday night, Pierce takes on Wayne. Both games can be heard right here live on 94 Rock. In college football Saturday, Wayne State cruised to a 45-13 win over Bemidji State. The Wildcats use a 24-point second quarter to take a 31-7 lead into the halftime break and put it in cruise control to improve it to 6-1 on the season. The Wildcats get a bye week this Saturday, but return Saturday, October 24th with a road game at 5th-ranked Minnesota State. The Nebraska football team suffered their first loss of the season, losing to the defending champion Indiana Hoosiers 20-17 in Lincoln Saturday afternoon. Nebraska led by as many as 11 points in the fourth quarter following a 39-yard touchdown run from Anthony Calandria, but the Hoosiers stormed back and eventually took the lead on a 44-yard touchdown pass on 4th-and-1. Head football coach Matt Rhule spoke after the game and talked about how it's all eyes forward from here.
6: I'm not going to spend a lot of time on a moral victory. I'm not going to spend a lot of time being depressed. I'm not going to spend a lot of time listening to, hey, good job. I'm not going to spend a lot of time listening to toxicity. I'm going to go to work tomorrow and be like, we have to fix this, or improve this, and this.
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0: Sticks, wrapping up that 94 Rock Block, brought to you by Pierce Lockers, Brown Street and Pierce. 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
5: 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One more day to work on that farmer's tan. Sunny and 77 today, low of 45 tonight. Partly sunny, 58 Tuesday. Same goes for Wednesday. Right now, 68. 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

0: Out of the Carhartt Lumber, Harry Chest, and that 94 Rock Block brought to you by Runza. 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
9: I'm pleased to be joined today on Faith Health Inside Look by Dr. David Kalaney with General Surgery. Today we're going to talk about endoscopy. So what is an endoscopy and why is it an important tool for diagnosis and screening for cancer?
10: Good question. Endoscopy is a very useful tool. So primarily, there would be two types that I perform. One of them is an upper endoscopy, where we look at the esophagus, or the food tube, and the stomach, and a little bit of the small intestine past the stomach. Mm-hmm. And then you have the colonoscopy, which is where we look at the colon and the rectum. The upper will primarily be a tool for looking at symptoms you may be experiencing, like heartburn that's really bad, you can't sleep, heartburn that won't go away, abdominal pain in the epigastrium, which is the top area. Yeah. We can have a look and diagnose some conditions that we can treat easily.
9: All right. Thank you so much.
10: Yes, my pleasure.
9: All right. And that is Faith Health Inside Look.
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0: 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The warmth is about to come to a halt, so enjoy today. Sunny and 77, low of 45 tonight. Partly sunny, a high of only 58 tomorrow, ditto Wednesday. Right now, 74, this 94 Rock Block brought to you by Abe Electric.
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8: 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A very merry Monday, sunny and 77 this afternoon, low of 45 tonight. Not so merry after that, well, at least not as warm. Partly cloudy and 58 for Tuesday and for Wednesday. 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

0: Good afternoon. A new organization in Norfolk is working to improve the city's parks, starting with a tree planting project that brought together community leaders and volunteers Friday. The Norfolk Parks and Recreation Foundation planted 19 trees at Central and Berry Hill Parks, including elm, pine, and black cherry varieties. The project was funded through a grant awarded to the city of Norfolk, with the foundation providing a 25% match and volunteers helping with the planting. Residents can support the foundation's efforts through donations and volunteering. Organizers also encourage community members to report maintenance concerns or damage at city parks. The U.S. Congress has adjourned until after the general election as senators and representatives campaign for a return to Washington, D.C. When they get back, whomever is there will have several pieces of legislation waiting. One in specific with great interest in Nebraskans is the Farm Bill. It's already gotten through the House with multiple items rarely unable to be tacked on. Nebraska Representative Mike Flood talked about the victory it was to get the bill through the House and onto the Senate.
1: One thing that I don't even think we could recreate if we had to do it again in October or November or December is getting that E15 into the bill. The fact that the E15 year-round got into the Farm Bill and was sent over to the Senate was a huge win. That is the number one goal.
0: The Farm Bill has been voted out of the Senate Agriculture Committee by a narrow margin and is expected to move forward once Congress returns. Mike Flood is the owner of Flood Communications, which includes this station. Nebraska Governor Jim Pillen signed an executive order Friday seeking to limit how families receiving cash assistance can spend their benefits. The order directs the Nebraska Department of Health and Human Services to request federal approval for additional restrictions under the Temporary Assistance for Needy Families Aid to Dependent Children program. Under current rules, the benefits cannot be used for transactions at liquor stores, casinos, or adult entertainment establishments, and Pillen wants to expand those restrictions to include purchases of tobacco and vaping products, video games, cosmetic services, jewelry, and other non-essential items. You can find more of today's news online at newschannelnebraska.com. 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
2: Prince was making his name into a symbol. Michael Jackson was making time with Elvis's daughter. Tommy Lee was busy making movies with his wife. 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

0: I can still see Liv Tyler and Alicia Silverstone in that music video. 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
0: 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Your Columbus Day weather forecast calling for highs in the mid-70s this afternoon. Just a little bit warmer than it is right now, probably by the time it's all said and done. It is breezy out there, plenty of windy, with winds out of the southwest right now up to 25 miles an hour. Tonight, clear skies, lows around 50. Still going to be windy tonight and windy tomorrow as well, as your Tuesday highs get up to near 70 degrees. News and weather anytime online at 94rock.fm.
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K4 Rock, home of Mookie in the Morning, with another great slate of guests coming up. 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

0: Dinosaur Jr., it's your 90s at noon on 94 Rock, brought to you by the District Event Center in Norfolk's River Point District. 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
1: I'm pleased to be joined today on Faith Health Inside Look by Dr. David Kalaney with General Surgery. Today we're going to talk about endoscopy. So what is an endoscopy and why is it an important tool for diagnosis and screening for cancer?
2: Good question. Endoscopy is a very useful tool. So primarily there would be two types that I perform. One of them is an upper endoscopy, where we look at the esophagus, or the food tube, and the stomach, and a little bit of the small intestine past the stomach. Mm-hmm. And then you have the colonoscopy, which is where we look at the colon and the rectum. The upper will primarily be a tool for looking at symptoms you may be experiencing, like heartburn that's really bad, you can't sleep, heartburn that won't go away, abdominal pain in the epigastrium, which mm-hmm. is the top area. Yeah. We can have a look and diagnose some conditions that we can treat easily.
1: All right, thank you so much.
2: Yes, my pleasure.
1: All right. And that is Faith Health Inside Look.
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The 94 Rock and Caton International Elevator Tailgater is going to be out and about again. We know harvest is busy. Lunch doesn't have to be this Wednesday, as we'll be set up at the Farmers Union Co-op in Clarkson from 11 to 1. You bring the grain, we'll bring the lunch. 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Hearman Ag, Knee Warner Farms, Side Dumper, and Grain State Soya. Swing by for a lunch coming up this Wednesday. Pork loin sandwiches from Dean's Market, Highland Ice Cream, and Pepsi from Mahaska. It's the Caton International and 94 Rock Elevator Tailgater coming this Wednesday to the Farmers Union in Clarkson from 11 to 1.

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0: 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We got a check of your weather coming up. We got Bon Jovi on the way next on 94 Rock.
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7: It's brought to you this time around by Antelope Memorial Hospital, where their mammograms are now performed on new 3D mammography machines, offering the latest in comfort during the exam with state-of-the-art technologies for the early detection and treatment of breast cancers. 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Headed for a high of 76 this afternoon. Plenty of sunshine out there. A little breezy at times. Going to stay that way tonight as well. Lows near 48. Tomorrow, little breezy, sunny, and highs near 70. Wednesday brings partly sunny skies, a little cooler, with highs in the low 60s, with a pretty good shot of some Wednesday evening rain traveling in to all day Thursday. News and weather anytime online at 94rock.fm. 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

I saw that a semi truck hauling beer rolled over on I-94 in Wisconsin over the weekend, which explained why the cleaning crews showed up with a pallet of pretzels. I thought it was weird at first, but then I got it. Here's Cinderella, 94 Rock.

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5: 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I'll do the job I'm elected to, and I won't waste taxpayer dollars. 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
9: 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Go home. It's over. 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
6: I'm pleased to be joined today on Faith Health Inside Look by Dr. David Kalaney with General Surgery. Today we're going to talk about endoscopy. So what is an endoscopy and why is it an important tool for diagnosis and screening for cancer?
7: Good question. Endoscopy is a very useful tool. So primarily, there would be two types that I perform. One of them is an upper endoscopy, where we look at the esophagus, or the food tube, and the stomach, and a little bit of the small intestine past the stomach. Mm-hmm. And then you have the colonoscopy, which is where we look at the colon and the rectum. The upper will primarily be a tool for looking at symptoms you may be experiencing, like heartburn that's really bad, you can't sleep, heartburn that won't go away, abdominal pain in the epigastrium, which mm-hmm. is the top area. Yeah. We can have a look and diagnose some conditions that we can treat easily.
6: All right. Thank you so much.
7: Yes, my pleasure.
6: All right. And that is Faith Health Inside Look.
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0: 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It's fall. That means football, and football calls for pizza. Grab your favorite Valentino's pizza before the next big game. Still pretty sunny out there. Still kind of windy. It's about 76 right now from our studios. Going to dip down to 48 tonight under clear skies. For tomorrow, sunny and 70 degrees. For Wednesday, partly sunny, 65. And Wednesday night brings a pretty good shot of some rain. Lows of 48. Thursday, showers likely all day. Highs of 63. News and weather anytime online at 94rock.fm. 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

Man, did you see the start time for Saturday's game against Oregon? Well, Central time, that is. A 10 o'clock kickoff. 10 p.m. Central time kickoff. Boy, I think half the Husker fan base is going to need permission from their cardiologist to stay awake that long. 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

It's National Gumbo Day today, and that gumbo in Nebraska is when somebody gets a little too creative with their chili. Right? Here's Mr. Mister on 94 Rock.

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14: 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Sunshine out there, going to stay that way all afternoon with lows dipping down to 48 right now, about 76 degrees. A little breezy out there as well, going to stay that way tonight. Tomorrow, little breezy, sunny, highs near 70. Wednesday, partly sunny and 65. Wednesday night, a pretty good shot of showers heading into all-day chance on Thursday. Back into the music now. 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

I saw that Tom Welling, who played Clark Kent on Smallville, posted a picture of the New York skyline from his hotel room over the weekend. Unfortunately, he didn't notice that his naked reflection was visible in the window. Uh-oh. He deleted the photo quick, but of course, screenshots spread online. It turns out the Man of Steel should have invested in some blinds of steel. 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

Aerosmith on 94 Rock, home of Mookie in the morning. Tomorrow on the show, he talks with the drummer of that band. Joey Kramer of Aerosmith joins him. 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

0: To hear more, visit Dan.Democrat. 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

0: It's your Carhartt Lumber Harry Chess song. Mama, we're all crazy now. A little Quiet Riot wrapping up that 94 Rock Block that was brought to you this time around by Pierce Lockers, home of the Roggy Dog. Stop in. Check out Pierce Lockers on Brown Street in Pierce. Swing in and see what they have in the meat case.
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0: 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Tonight, little breezy with clear skies, lows of 48 tomorrow. Another sunny day with highs near 70. Wednesday, partly sunny, a little cooler at 65. Wednesday night, about a 70% chance of showers overnight into Thursday, where we see showers likely all day on Thursday, highs of 63. Back into the music now. 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
10: In 2008, a crack commando radio unit was sent to Norfolk, Nebraska. 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

The 94 Rock and Caton International Elevator Tailgater is going to be out and about again. We know harvest is busy. Lunch doesn't have to be this Wednesday, as we'll be set up at the Farmers Union Co-op in Clarkson from 11 to 1. You bring the grain, we'll bring the lunch. 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Heerman Ag, Knee Warner Farm, Side Dumper, and Grain State Soya. Swing by for a lunch coming up this Wednesday. Pork loin sandwiches from Dean's Market, Highland Ice Cream, and Pepsi from Mahaska. It's the Caton International and 94 Rock Elevator Tailgater coming this Wednesday to the Farmers Union in Clarkson from 11 to 1.

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Comedian Shane Gillis is a super funny dude. He hosted Saturday Night Live over the weekend, and during his parody of Green Eggs and Ham, he accidentally let an uncensored F-bomb slip. Uh-oh. I think the FCC immediately responded, "I do not like this, Shane. I am." Here's John Cougar on 94 Rock.

0: Little ZZ Top to wrap up that 94 Rock Block that was brought to you this time around by Runza. If you're on the go and need a snack, swing by Runza. A junior burger, popcorn chicken, chocolate chip cookie, chicken strips, junior wrap, a shake. They have the perfect-al. Perfect-al? I just made up a word there. How about the perfectly snackable Runza? It makes it all better.
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2: Pleased to be joined today on Faith Health Inside Look by Dr. David Kalaney with General Surgery. Today we're going to talk about endoscopy. So what is an endoscopy and why is it an important tool for diagnosis and screening for cancer?
3: Good question. Endoscopy is a very useful tool. So primarily there would be two types that I perform. One of them is an upper endoscopy where we look at the esophagus or the food tube and the stomach, and a little bit of the small intestine past the stomach. Mm-hmm. And then you have the colonoscopy, which is where we look at the colon and the rectum. The upper will primarily be a tool for looking at symptoms you may be experiencing, like heartburn that's really bad, you can't sleep, heartburn that won't go away, abdominal pain in the epigastrium, which mm-hmm. is the top area. Yeah. We can have a look and diagnose some conditions that we can treat easily.
2: All right, thank you so much.
3: Yes, my pleasure.
2: All right. And that is Faith Health Inside Look.
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5: Good afternoon. A new organization in Norfolk is working to improve the city's parks, starting with a tree planting project that brought together community leaders and volunteers Friday. The Norfolk Parks and Recreation Foundation planted 19 trees at Central and Berry Hill Parks, including elm, pine, and black cherry varieties. The project was funded through a grant awarded to the city of Norfolk, with the foundation providing a 25% match and volunteers helping with the planting. Residents can support the foundation's efforts through donations and volunteering. Organizers also encourage community members to report maintenance concerns or damage at city parks. The U.S. Congress has adjourned until after the general election as senators and representatives campaign for a return to Washington, D.C. When they get back, whomever is there will have several pieces of legislation waiting. One in specific with great interest in Nebraskans is the Farm Bill. It's already gotten through the House with multiple items rarely unable to be tacked on. Nebraska Representative Mike Flood talked about the victory it was to get the bill through the House and onto the Senate.
6: One thing that I don't even think we could recreate if we had to do it again in October or November or December is getting that E15 into the bill. The fact that the E15 year-round got into the farm bill and was sent over to the Senate was a huge win. That is the number one goal.
5: The farm bill has been voted out of the Senate Agriculture Committee by a narrow margin and is expected to move forward once Congress returns.

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2: 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For tonight, lows of 48 under clear skies, a little breezy tomorrow like today, highs of 69. Wednesday, partly sunny, 64. Wednesday night, pretty good shot of rain, lows of 48. With Thursday, showers likely, highs of 63. News and weather anytime online at 94rock.fm.
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1: 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Husker volleyball continues to rack up Big Ten Conference awards. Harper Murray, Bergen Riley, and Manaya Obeche all earned weekly conference honors after the Huskers won two ranked games last week. Murray was named co-Big Ten Player of the Week alongside Oregon's Alana Clement. Murray averaged 5.17 kills per match while hitting 429. She led the Big Ten in kills per set and points per set last week. Bergen Riley was named the Big Ten Setter of the Week. She averaged 12.33 assists per set. And the Huskers hit a conference-leading 388 behind her setting. And finally, Manaya Obeche earned herself Big Ten Defensive Player of the Week honors. She led the conference with 2.17 blocks per set last week. She had 13 blocks in the two matches. Nebraska football punter Archie Wilson was named one of this week's Ray 8 by the Ray Guy Award. The Aussie averaged 57.3 yards per punt, which is just short of Dan Haddenfeldt's single-game program record of 57.6 yards per punt. Wilson had the two best punts of his career last weekend, recording a 60-yarder in the second quarter and a 68-yarder in the fourth quarter. On the season, Wilson has placed 7 of his 17 kicks inside the 20. And Nebraska women's tennis heads to the ITA Central Regional Championships in Memphis, Tennessee on October 14th. The Huskers are coming off the UTR Pro Tour tournament, in which four members of the Big Red occupied the last four spots in the tournament. Katie Spencer took the overall title. In singles, Nebraska is 4-15 on the year, and in doubles, they're 6-2. The Huskers are sending six members of their team down to compete. 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
0: Coming to you live from Memorial Stadium, it's Sports Nightly. All the Huskers, all the time. 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
2: Three receivers right, single back left is Mosey, tight end flex right is Lindenbach. Bonner motions right to left, on a keep, out in front, here's Calandria.

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1: Beautiful pancake, bring out the spatula, Olivia Mount. 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
0: Here come the Badgers, right side swing, guest league champion, freed up by Therese. Sigler backs at Nebraska, Virginia, off the block, Doug. Badger volleyball bumped over the left front, best rally of the night. Outside, Audrey Flanagan, cross court, great cheek by Olivia. She's protecting the floor better than Varnish. Flipped across on the free ball. Now, back comes Destiny Champion with a swing. Nice up by the big red left front. Harper, boom, off the block and out of here. They love it in Rager.
2: Rager out near the 10-second line. Crossover dribble to the left side. Stops. No shot for him. Gives it off now to Lanier. Lanier puts one up. And in at the buzzer. And the Huskers take the lead at halftime. Jacob Lanier stealing the show here.
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4: Welcome in. Happy Monday, everybody. Kyle, how are we feeling? You recovered yet?
5: I don't know. That was a tough one on Saturday.
4: Yeah.
5: We were feeling it in the booth for sure. And I know Jay was upset after the game. I could sense like the energy come out of him after the game. Really during the game, obviously, when Calandry got sacked and we knew that was going to be it, and then the final play of the game, and when they didn't convert the 4th and 9. I know this is a long winded way to say no. I'm still recovering from Saturday, but happy and I'm excited about what I saw. And the season ain't over yet, so let's keep it going.
4: No, I know there are a lot of positives, and couldn't ask for a better start. What a way to start the football game and win the toss, and then your offense basically, it's just crazy. And we had Jeremiah Searles on for the sideline slice today. If you just look at the box score, it's crazy.
5: They crushed them in everything. I mean, total plays, time of possession, stopped their run game. Could you believe they held them to 65 yards rushing?
4: I mean, if you would have told me that you dominate the time of possession, the third down conversions, 1 of 10 for Indiana, 10
5: of
4: 19 for Nebraska, you win the rushing battle. The penalty is still an issue, but if you would have given me all those stats, I said, oh, yeah, it's Nebraska's game.
5: And the one thing that gets left out in all that is explosive plays.
4: Yep.
5: They had, what, four or so plays that were the difference, the two big ones in the second half to Nick Marsh. And that's sometimes all it takes for champions to find a way to win. I mean, how many times do you see elite teams that perhaps don't play their best game, but they just find a way in hostile territory, one player here or there? And, you know, the turning point for me is, you know, Calandria makes the most electric play of the year, right? The 39-yard touchdown run. The place is as loud as it could possibly be, and then one play later, they go 75 yards for a touchdown.
4: All
5: the energy just got sucked out of the building because all of a sudden it's just like, you know, they didn't take any time to make it a one-possession game again, and then all of a sudden you're kind of fighting for your life because you knew that even though you're up 11 points, because of the history, the recent history for Nebraska, you just always felt like you were up against the ropes in a heavyweight match, even though you had a double two-possession lead.
4: 402-413-2400 is the number if you want to call in, be a part of the show tonight. We'd love to hear from you, whether it be a text or a phone call. They are open for you. 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Do you have a big show coming up for you today? Going to talk some basketball because we have an exhibition game to talk about as well. So Kent Pavelka going to join us here, hour number two. I also had a chance to chat with Kale Jacobson. So we'll bring you those conversations here in hour number two. And as he always does on Mondays, Jay Moore going to join us here in just a few minutes in hour number one. We'll also play you some highlights, some of the clips from Coach Rule's press conference today. But I think the messaging has been TV show this week or earlier today. And then I sat down with Ja'Cory Barney, he echoed the same message. But you got to play a full 60 minutes, especially against a team like Indiana, to win those kinds of games. And basically, Nebraska played a great 55 minutes.
5: Yeah. And, you know, the bust on, you know, the 75-yard play, and, you know, I'm looking at it on my phone, the 4th and 1 play where Coach Rule was debating using a timeout, where they decide not to run it, and there's two guys that are wide open on that play that Marsh and or Becker could have walked that thing into the end zone. But credit to the fans, too. I mean, it was everything that you could have expected.
4: Yeah.
5: And then some, starting early in the morning with Big Noon Kickoff, starting the day before, really, with the ESPN Bussin and Pate in town. And it lived up to the expectations up until it didn't, right?
4: Yeah.
5: Up until the very end. And I'm happy to see where this team is, because I said it in the post game, they're clearly they're just so much better than last year in a lot of areas. Maybe not special teams, but and that's an area that, but although Archie had his best game.
4: Great day, Archie. And I think that's something that I've had some conversations with here over the last couple of days. Look, Nebraska's been in these close games, and I get it. I understand that people feel like, oh, not again. But I do think that that was a different kind of loss in that, Nebraska matched up, and the talent level is certainly better. And there might have been games in the past where Nebraska's played out of their mind. Maybe the opposing team didn't play as well. But, you know, Kurt Cignetti had a lot of praise for Nebraska and how good that football team was. And it was a heavyweight fight, and it felt like it went by so fast, too. Like the first and second quarter, I was like, whoa, that was almost the exact same time that it took last week in the first quarter.
5: I mean, they did. Nebraska hit all the keys outside of the explosives, of course, but you stop their run game. You put them in a lot of third and long situations. That's what I was saying all week. Can you find a way to get Josh Hoover in third and long and force him to become a thrower? And that was the case, too. I mean, they got the ball in the fourth quarter down 17-6. You're forcing that run game is not really a part of the calculus anymore. He has to become a passer. He has to try to beat them and, you know, a few coverage busts, and that's all it took. But you checked all the things off the box. You didn't have a conventional run game, so to say, but also you give some credit to Indiana. What they have up front is really elite. But I'll tell you, every single week, Anthony Calandria just seems to outdo himself, right? I mean, he just finds ways to make plays, extend plays. The good thing is you're able to see Isaiah Hunter get involved, especially early. That was massive.
4: Ja'Cory Barney had a big day.
5: Ja'Cory Barney was big. You knew they would really bracket Kwazi Gilmer. I don't think he got targeted until, you know, a decent number of minutes into the game. And then Luke Lindenmeyer was big. I mean, in a game like that, when they're going to try and shut down your top guys, you need a tight end that can make plays, and he certainly did. I think he had a career high in catches. So there's a lot of good things to take away, but the reality is, and Coach Rhule knows this, and he said it today, and we'll hear some of those clips, that, you know, we're not here for, maybe didn't say it this way, but paraphrase, we're not here for participation trophies. You know, they want to win these games, and they know they can win these games. And perhaps there's a confidence now knowing that you played a team that won 21 straight games coming in, won a national championship. You played them toe-to-toe, and you know this week that there's no reason you can't go into Oregon and win that game. But you got to go and do it, and you got to go and close on the road now.
4: We will not have an official report on Jameer Khan until Wednesday when those availability reports come out, but that's going to be a huge blow to overcome for this team.
5: Yeah, the good thing is that, you know, Caleb Benning's healthy now. He was projected to be a starter alongside Jameer Khan in camp, so hopefully he's, you know, he's played more snaps in the last couple weeks. The good thing for him is that he had a chance to get in crunch time and play some very meaningful snaps down the stretch of the game against Indiana. So if Jameer Khan can't go, I know, and you're on the sideline, Coach Rhule said he was fighting to get back in.
4: Oh, yeah. Yeah.
5: Now, I don't know if that was even a possibility.
4: He sprinted into the tent, and then he basically was hustling people back to the locker room so that they could probably, hey, hurry up, make the decision so I can get back out here.
5: Yeah.
4: And then when he came back out, he was just on a mission to get back to talk to his guys. And the staff had to tell him, like, you got to be careful here, you know. And again, we'll see what his prognosis is. But beyond just his play on the field, he's the vocal leader. He is the emotional heartbeat of that defense. And so that's, to me, is going to be a little bit harder to overcome. But he'll be there as much as he can. We'll see if he is able to travel. But Boy, he was on a mission even when they told him not to play. He's like, well, let me be back out there with my guys in any way I can.
5: Yeah, and I'll say this. I think Dwayne McDougal's had a great year.
4: Yeah.
5: I think he's in camp. There were some questions that he had to settle. I think it was perhaps maybe a slow start for him. But he's played well, and I think he really played well in moments on Saturday, too. He's been their leading tackler here a handful of games to start the year.
4: He got a nice cheer in the starting lineups.
5: He did.
4: Probably thanks to that pick six last week.
5: That's right, yeah.
4: Actually, Marcus Satterfield pointed it out to me. He's like, he got a big cheer today.
5: Yeah. No, he's really played well. So we'll see what Jameer Khan is. And then, of course, you know, the situation around Oregon could possibly set up for a matchup with Dylan Raiola. But the fascinating thing is, we'll talk about it in the limited time that we have to talk about this game this week because we have so much going on. Is the reality is you have to prepare now for three different quarterbacks.
4: Yeah.
5: not just Dylan, Brock Thomas, who finished the game against UCLA, who played much better than Dylan. Dylan got benched. And then Dante Moore, we have no idea. And they're going to be, the gamesmanship's going to be there. They're going to not make it evident. I mean, he could not be close, perhaps, and they could put him as questionable. And it's still, they're going to make Nebraska game plan around Dante Moore.
4: Well, and I was listening to Coach Lanning's press conference after the loss to UCLA, and he put a lot of Dylan's performance on him and the coaching staff, and just pointed out how spectacular Dylan played against USC. So, you know, I mean, if they're going to go back and factor in that, there's certainly makes it challenging for this this defense here to not know which quarterback you're going to face. And Dante Moore completely changes what it is compared to what Dylan Raiola is back there.
5: Yeah, and, you know, they're both more traditional. I'd say the more elusive threat would be Brock Thomas, the guy who can take off and run a little bit. I guess the difference last week is UCLA had a full week to prepare, while USC really probably didn't think they would face Dylan Raiola. So maybe that was a benefit to him because Dante went down and Dylan comes in, and then all of a sudden you're facing a quarterback you didn't expect to play. There were all sorts of issues for them. You wonder where they're at. They had 7 turnovers on Saturday against UCLA, and Brock Thomas still almost took them down. There were a 2-point conversion within tying the game against the Bruins, and it's one, UCLA is a fascinating story, although their starting quarterback also goes down most likely for the rest of the year.
4: So devastating. And they've been one of the stories.
5: And they have a schedule, Jess, that they could legit have one loss all year. I mean, they have a favorable schedule, and who knows what they're going to look like with their quarterback down now. But I wonder what the psyche is of a team. It almost reminds me of Penn State last year, right? Because they were a preseason pick to be a national champion. And all of a sudden, things started to go south.
4: Now, including losing your quarterback.
5: It didn't go well for Nebraska when they played Penn State last year. Yeah. It was a different part of the season. But you wonder where those 5-star athletes that the expectation was almost given to them, you're going to be in a playoff in a national championship game, and they have zero margin for error now with 2 losses.
4: Yep. 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All right, got to get to a break. Coming up next, going to play you some of the highlights from Coach Rhule's press conference today as he met with the media, as he always does on Mondays. So we'll get to that next here on Sports Nightly. Keep it here.
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1: 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Welcome back to Sports Nightly with Kyle Crooks. I'm Jessica Cootie. Greg on the text line texts in and says, Nebraska players played extremely well. We need some field goals made, especially at critical times. Obviously, our head coach and or defensive staff blew it in the end, which is all that really matters. Now we need to go to Oregon and win and play all four quarters.
0: I mean, here's the thing. I mean, you got to give Indiana some credit in the second half. I mean, they buckled in a little bit, but that's part of the thing. Like, players have to finish games. You have to be able to find ways to close things out. And Indiana, in the end, I mean, credit Josh Hoover. I mean, part of it, too, is, like, he didn't make any true mistakes in the game. He continues to have no interceptions on the season. They still found a way, even with no running game. And they have two of the best wide receivers in the conference. So, yeah, it stinks. And you can go and pick things apart, but what's the point in doing that at this point? I think the reality is that you know that you now have a confirmation in a way that you have the horses to go on the road and beat Oregon. I can't argue with anything in the second half. I mean, it is what it is. There were some blown assignments, but now let's move forward to what can be.
1: Here's my thing. I mean, you could blame it on those two plays, but you know, you and Jay kept talking about this, like the opportunities that were missed by the offense, too.
0: To go up two possessions earlier than they did.
1: And then it changes and you're not in a position like that.
0: Yeah, and but part of it, too,
1: I'm just saying it's not just on two plays.
0: No, it's a lot of things. You can see missed opportunities and in the first half, not finishing in the red zone, like not finishing drives and plus territory. All those things matter, but also you're playing a team that they won 21 straight games for a reason. Right, there's a reason why they have a winning culture. They understand what it takes, and that's what it just makes it. It's just incredibly frustrating because you could just sense that it was one of those days as a Husker fan that was trending to be one that, for generation of fans, is the biggest one they've ever seen in terms of a win, and it would have been a day that Husker fans would have never forgotten. But the reality is now you got to pick yourself up, and if you win, if you beat Oregon on Saturday, the mood changes pretty drastically. I mean, you're back in a good spot if you win on Saturday.
1: All right, let's maybe try to play a couple of the press conference clips for you here. We might have to get to a couple of them later, but we were talking about the potential for facing Oregon, three different quarterbacks, so what they'll be preparing for this week, and so Coach Rhule was asked about that.
2: I think, well, first I'll say we're preparing for all three quarterbacks, right? And I have a lot of respect for Dante. I don't know his situation. I hope and pray that he's okay, right? Hope and pray that Nico's okay. You know, I mean, what you're seeing in our league right now is, I think of the next five opponents we faced, you know, I think all of them had a backup quarterback in at some point this past weekend. So it's just kind of part and parcel of college football, especially in this league, you know, when you're playing really good defenses and physical people. But yeah, you know, so you're preparing. I mean, their offense is their offense. They do a great job of stressing you with zone reads and RPOs and, you know, different run schemes. And you know, last game they had some two tailback wildcat stuff, which you're seeing from UCLA, and they did as well. So you know, you're preparing for, really honestly, Sam, all of it. You know, when they've had to make a change and they've played the other two quarterbacks, you know, the offense stays very similar. You know, I think when you watch them, I mean, the backs are great. DeCorian Moore's fantastic. Stewart's fantastic. I mean, they've got elite skill. And so, you know, to me, it's not necessarily as much the core, you know, all the quarterbacks are talented. It's just really like, hey, who poses a zone read running threat? Because I think that changes a little bit of how you play. You know, who poses a quarterback draw threat? And then, and it just comes back to, like, hey, matching the receivers. And if you look at us, you know, we've done a good job of stopping the run. We've given up explosive passes, and they have explosive pass receivers. So we have to defend them as much as anything else.
0: Yeah, I mean, all three of them have different skill sets. Dante and Dylan are probably closer than what Brock Thomas presents. He's more of a run threat in the RPO game, so he might stretch you thin in certain areas in terms of a sheer talent. Dante and Dylan are, we all know what Dylan can present when he's on as a true passer. The one thing we saw a lot with Dylan this past game is just he's kind of throwing off balance, throwing off one foot, and it just didn't seem like he was ever in sync. So I think it's a fascinating thing. It's one thing that we'll probably ask you a million times in the pregame. Hey, Jess, what are you seeing? What are you seeing? Who's, you know, we'll watch it too. Who's running the ones even with Oregon? So we'll probably have you have you on those eagle eyes because that's going to be important because they won't they won't let you know. We won't know until pregame.
1: Yeah.
0: I don't think.
1: All right, we're going to play one more for you here. You know, the Kyle mentioned earlier about the run game and Calandria and how many times he took off and ran it. Coach Rule was asked about that, his thoughts on Calandria taking hits and if he wants to see him take less risks.
2: No, I want him to play. I think Dante got hurt sliding, you know. Other guys are getting hurt as they go to the ground. I mean, would I love Anthony to run out of bounds? I think we talked about this a couple weeks ago, certainly. But he also is cutting back on the zone read, you know, and making that game 17-6. So, you know, if you have a Porsche, you know, you better let it drive 180. I know everything I say gets blown into like a little tidbit. I'm not saying he's a Porsche, okay? Just saying, I think it would be unwise of us to take a player like Anthony and have him not play to his full capability.
0: It's a concern, in a sense, because you're seeing all these other quarterbacks take hits, and he mentioned, you know, even Dante's hit came in a slide and him trying to protect himself. So one thing I'll say is Anthony's just got to make sure that he's still got to protect himself, even though he plays with that reckless abandon.
1: 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Got to get to a break. Coming up next, Jay Moore here on Sports Nightly.
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12: 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So what is an endoscopy and why is it an important tool for diagnosis and screening for cancer?
13: Good question. Endoscopy is a very useful tool. So primarily there would be two types that I perform. One of them is an upper endoscopy, where we look at the esophagus or the food tube and the stomach and a little bit of the small intestine past the stomach. Mm-hmm. And then you have the colonoscopy, which is where we look at the colon and the rectum. The upper will primarily be a tool for looking at symptoms you may be experiencing, like heartburn that's really bad, you can't sleep, heartburn that won't go away, abdominal pain in the epigastrium, which mm-hmm. is the top area.
12: Yeah.
13: We can have a look and diagnose some conditions that we can treat easily.
12: All right, thank you so much.
13: Yes, my pleasure.
12: All right. And that is Faith Health Inside Look.
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0: And electrical. Welcome back to Sports Nightly. Kyle Crooks, soon to be joined by Jay Moore. And want to remind you, while we have a chance, each football game this season, we're going to invite one lucky fan to watch part of the game alongside me and Jay Moore. 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As promised, as we have just about every Monday after a game day on Saturday, that's Jay Moore, color analyst for Husker football on the radio. My broadcast partner, Jay, I'm still trying to break down in my brain how it didn't come out Nebraska's way on Saturday. That's life, and that's sometimes, especially when you're playing the champs, it comes down to... Again, Coach Rule said today, you got to play a full 60, not 55 minutes. And it came down to, what, four plays in that game that essentially were the difference. And you got to bounce back and you have to go on the road and play a very tough Oregon team now.
22: Yeah, you do. There's no time to pout or feel sorry for yourselves. You got bucked off the horse and it's time to get back on and ride back into town and look for a fight, because that's what's going to be in Eugene. Obviously, you know, the kickoff time is going to be late, which... There'd be some extra caffeine in that booth or a midday nap for us. Because that's going to be 10 o'clock our time. That's kicked off. That's going to be interesting. But I'm looking forward to it. But, you know, you look, there's a lot. Obviously, we've been through a lot of disappointing losses. And you want to decipher if this is a moral victory or not. Again, I love the way that Nebraska came out and played. I thought they did all the necessary things that they needed to do to be in this football game. The run defense was fantastic, but you look at the four big plays. I mean, they had 370 yards of total offense, and 200 yards of it came on four plays. And two of those were huge explosive plays in the fourth quarter. They got them 14 points. Nebraska had been playing so well in the fourth quarter in those first five games, and they didn't have their best at that time. And you got to tip your cap to Indiana. They came out. They kind of got backed into a corner. And they came out clawing and fighting back, as great teams do. I love the way Nebraska battled. And I love the way our quarterback played. I love the way, you know, Barney got implemented into the game plan. They tried to take away Gilmer. We saw Isaiah Hunter get involved more in the passing game. But ultimately, you got to play four quarters. And if there's any, I mean, there's plenty of learning lessons. And nice thing is we're going to be in a lot of these games the rest of this year. Oregon's a great team. Obviously, we know Ohio State, Washington, Iowa, Illinois, Rutgers. I mean, these are times where you got to learn from how you perform in the fourth quarter and the mistakes you made. And you just can't allow that to happen, because there's going to come a time where it's a one score game in the fourth quarter. Nebraska needs to make a stop defensively. And hopefully they can learn from getting burned and getting their hand close to the stove, close to the oven too many times, and learn from those mistakes. And but no time to feel sorry for yourself. It's time to buckle up that chin strap again and get ready for the Ducks.
0: Yeah, I still can't get over nearly 40 minutes of the 60-minute game of possession for Nebraska and still come up short. Again, that goes to the explosive plays. You don't need a whole lot of time to get in the end zone when there are 75-yard touchdowns mixed in there. Any concern up front with the traditional run game outside of Calandria and some of the pressure we saw late on Calandria?
22: Again, we knew Indiana's run defense is elite. I mean, coming into this game, they're giving up less than 70 yards. I thought, you know, Jamal Roll had some nice runs. Makai had some opportunities. We knew it was going to be stingy. It was going to be tough. What I didn't like was the times where they sat back in coverage and they only brought three or four and are able to get home. That's not good. Those are times where your five guys need to protect. You need to protect your quarterback and have a clean pocket for Calandria. And I think for majority of the game, he did have a nice pocket to operate in. We know his athletic ability and his ability to create in those kind of off-channel plays. But, I mean, he was sacked the most he has been all year. And it was a little discouraging when they're able to do that just with three or four. So that has to get cleaned up. You always have to get the run game going. And I knew this was going to be tough. Wasn't expect us to rush for 200 yards. I was hoping we could have got it clicking a little more. But again, it's just that's how good they are. And there was times when during the game, and we have a replay screens there in the booth, and there was gaps and there was creases. But that's just how good of defense Indiana is. Their ability to get off blocks and then make tackles in space. I think a lot of the times these plays are developed for our run game in similar fashions, and our backs have been able to make those people miss. They just weren't. They didn't make those guys miss on Saturday afternoon. So, I think the biggest concern is just you got to protect your quarterback. You have to be able to do that. I know they're still trying to figure out who the five best guys are. We obviously Gunnar Gutula started at guard. Paul Mabanga did get implemented in the game early, but they got to clean up some of that stuff. And again, it's teaching moments. And don't be surprised if Oregon tries to do a lot of similar things that Indiana did. This is a copycat league. They like to take what other teams do that was successful against Nebraska and see if they can make those adjustments. So, again, not panicking by any means. You're playing that's a top 10 type of defense in all categories. Just got to clean up those mistakes and just learn from them and get better. Because, again, it doesn't get any easier from here on out.
0: Yeah, I'm fascinated with Oregon because we were talking before. I don't think I've ever gone into a game prep where you are preparing for three different quarterbacks that have a legitimate chance to start the game. Brock Thomas came in when Dylan Raiola was benched last week against UCLA, and Thomas almost brought him back, and he had controversy on a two-point conversion. They lose by two. Dante Moore is a few weeks removed from that concussion. Where is he now after having a bye week and missing a game? Is he going to be good enough to go? I don't think Oregon is going to tip their hand in terms of if he's going to be ready to go. So as a coach, Jay, I think it's fascinating, right? How much work is going to have to go into now having to prepare for three legitimate options at quarterback? How tough is that?
22: It's extremely difficult because they all bring different skill sets. So obviously, we're very familiar with Dylan Raiola and his skill set. Dante Moore brings a whole different aspect to it with his mobility. And we know he is he's a first-round talent. And if he's able to play, you got to prepare for the QB run game and just his ability to distribute the football to those five-star wide receivers that they have and they've been able to attain over the last few years since Dan Lanning's been there. Dylan, we know the QB run game isn't his thing. So that more traditional passing attack, and then you have Thomas that comes in. Has the ability to run it, and he had a fantastic opportunity to bring Oregon out of the hole. That was one of the craziest games I've seen with the amount of turnovers. I mean, there was
0: seven.
22: Was there nine total or ten total?
0: There's ten total turnovers between
22: both teams. I mean, it was crazy. And then UCLA's quarterback is hurt, and I saw he's now out for the season.
0: Nico.
22: So it's hard. It's very difficult. You and I were kind of chatting before. We both would be surprised if Dante is going to play, just because with the head injury he had against USC, you got to protect those things. You got to protect his future as well. He is a first round NFL draft pick, so you got to protect him. But listen, when it comes down to it, even though they can throw three different type of quarterbacks at you, you're still going back to your base keys and your base, what you practice, right? You have, as a defense, you have your solid foundation, and nothing changes from those foundations. You got to be able to stop the run. You got to be able to keep QB in the pocket. You got to create turnovers. And that's not going to change just because there's a different quarterback or whoever you're trying to prepare for. I think the biggest thing is if Nebraska can, again, slow down Oregon's run game, just like they did Indiana's run game, they're going to be in a great spot defensively. But they weren't able to create those turnovers against Indiana. And we knew Hoover had not thrown any interceptions, really didn't make hardly any ill-advised throws all Saturday afternoon. But you got to continue to do that. That secondary has done a great job of creating those turnovers, but it provides a difficult task. But when you look at it all, you still got to execute. The calls are going to be the calls. All 11 guys got to do their job. And if you have 11 guys playing with their hair on fire, running the football, Nebraska's defense is going to be just fine on Saturday night.
0: Have you ever had a chance to experience Autzen at all?
22: No, it's the first time. Looking forward to it.
0: I've heard it's probably one of the louder schools. I think it was Roy Manning who was in here on the coach show. I asked him about Memorial and some of the toughest environments that he's been in. And he mentioned Oregon being up there. So you wonder, okay, it's going to be a step up for sure from East Lansing and what that crowd was. But even Coach Rule said today that it helps you on defense because you're going to be able now to communicate a lot more on defense. So it takes away from what you can communicate on offense, but defensively, you'll be able to communicate a little bit more.
22: Yeah, no, without a doubt. Obviously, our offense that crowd noise will be pumping while the offense is preparing. We're on the flip side at home games. You know, they got the speakers blaring for the home games. And Nebraska's crowd, I'll tip that cap. That was fantastic on Saturday. It was one of the best home crowds I have been a part of, and I've been a part of a lot of good ones. They congrats to the crowd. That it was loud. It was intense. It was fun to be a part of. I think it'll be interesting to see this fan base's energy, though. I mean, 8 o'clock kickoff there. You just lost to UCLA. Is there apathy that's kind of starting to set in? Obviously, Nebraska hasn't played at Oregon in 10 years, so or 9 years, I think, was the last time we were back up there. So what's that crowd look like? But it's going to be loud. It's going to be raucous. It's going to be intense. It's just another opportunity for Nebraska to prove itself. You know, you looked at the season and, you know, we looked at Indiana and then going on the road to Oregon. You knew this was going to be two tough challenges. And Oregon is a little different than what people expected this year, but they're going to get their – I mean, Dan Lanning's a fantastic football coach. He's going to have this team prepared. They're going to have them ready. And you got to get the explosive plays cleaned up on defense. You got to get the run game going on offense. And it's going to be a four-quarter battle again. So Nebraska defensively, learn from the mistakes that happened in the fourth quarter. Learn from those explosive plays that happened in the first half against Maryland. Clean up all those necessary issues. But no one said it was going to be easy. And I don't expect it to be easy, and it's going to be a fourth-quarter fight. And I like Nebraska's mentality. I like their energy. I just like their next play approach. And I think they're going to be up to the challenge in Autzen, even if it's sold out, rowdy, is all get out. You know, those late games provide a lot of people extra time to get their the BAC levels up there as well to make sure they're, you know, even more boisterous. So I hope it's a great crowd. I hope it's loud. I hope it's intense. I mean, what a way to quiet the crowd, though, too, with a great performance.
0: No doubt. Jay, appreciate you, man. Look forward to seeing you on the plane, and hopefully we have a good dinner spot that we'll figure out. You're a wine lover, so we'll make sure we get you in a good spot that you can enjoy some wine on a Friday night, and we look forward to seeing you on the plane.
22: Yeah, looking forward to it. Yeah, wine. You know, I feel like Eugene's got a good Mexican spot, right? Some margaritas or something like that, too. That wouldn't be a bad idea, right?
0: Yeah.
22: So, no, I'm looking forward to it. It's going on the road's a blast, and hanging out with you guys and building that relationships is what it's all about. So yeah. Looking forward to it. We'll see you on the plane on Friday afternoon.
0: All right. Sounds good. That's Jay Moore, color voice for Husker football on the radio. We'll be on the air 6 p.m. Central Time on Saturday. It's the Huskers and the Ducks. We continue with more Sports Nightly right after this.
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0: We're getting crunk
1: okay.
0: up in here.
1: Yes, sir. CSD. He's mad about his White Sox.
0: Is this Little John?
1: Yes, it is.
0: Is it?
1: Snap your fingers.
0: Snap your fingers.
1: Do you care? Or you can do it all by yourself.
0: Is it? Okay. I always am fascinated by our music bumps because there's some deep rap cuts in there. Is Josh the one who's picking all these? Is he the one that has the taste for all these? But it's, I guess, how have we gotten these clips over the years, the songs? I wonder if it's Josh or if it's somebody else.
1: 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We do have a vast library. Okay, so we got about a minute left here, hour number one. This hour went by fast. But coming up next hour, we're going to talk some hoops because you were on the call and not tough. They knew it was going to happen. They were going to play a lot of rotation, but Nebraska falls in the exhibition contest. But I think they learned a lot.
0: Yeah, it was. They're a top 30 preseason team in St. Louis. And of course, I think Nebraska will be a top 25 team. But it's clear. I think both teams are going to be really good. Nebraska has some things to figure out. I think we saw a little bit of what Jacob Lanier could be in this lineup. Leo Curtis, he impressed me. Damon Wilkinson impressed me. And of course, Samford and Frager are going to be who they are. And Jacobson is who he is. So they have a good mix of guys.
1: You know, St. Louis doesn't have a football team. So that's one of those basketball programs that they can invest a lot of money in.
0: They're in the second round of the tournament. Yeah, they're legit. They're going to be a top 30 program. They will be a top 25 team this year.
1: All of the different exhibition teams provide a different kind of challenge, which is good, that this team needs to face and continue as they continue to come together. But we'll talk more hoops here coming up on the other side of this. So keep it here. Lots to come here on Sports Nightly.

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13: 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Harper Murray, Bergen Riley, and Mania Obeche all earned weekly conference honors after the Huskers won two ranked games last week. Murray was named co-Big Ten Player of the Week alongside Oregon's Alana Clement. Murray averaged 5.17 kills per match while hitting 429. She led the Big Ten in kills per set and points per set last week. Bergen Riley was named the Big Ten Setter of the Week. She averaged over 12 assists per set, and the Huskers hit a conference-leading 338 behind her setting. And finally, Mania Obeche earned herself